Green, green grass of home. It's Graham Parsons and the Flying Burrito Brothers on Rust on the Dial. Before that, Steve Earle and a track called Ellis Unit 1. And before that, The Lights of San Francisco, Logan Ledger from his self-titled debut release. I'm Al Scherz. Coming up, music from John Doe. Let's continue right now with Sarah Shook and the Disarmers, one called Somebody Else.

0: El Cabron, music out of Beaumont, Texas, from Pug Johnson. And before that, John Doe, we heard Go Baby Go. Coming up, a classic from Lucinda Williams, new Willie Nelson on the way, and we continue in a moment with Chuck Prophet.
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Dream Chaser is the title track of a new Willie Nelson LP. And before that, Lucinda Williams. We went back to her landmark release, Car Wheels on a Gravel Road, one called Lake Charles. Coming up, music from Johnny Blue Skies, and I have the Boxmasters right now. This is from a new record called In the Bay, Don't Count the Days. The Boxmasters on Iowa Public Radio.

0: Johnny Blue Skies in the Dark Clouds. The second release from Johnny Blue Skies is called Mutiny After Midnight. We just heard a track called Situation. I'm Al Scherz. You're listening to Rust on the Dial. I'm glad you've tuned in. We have a classic from the Everly Brothers queued up, and Robert Plant and Alison Krauss are coming up next. Stay tuned.
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Gone, Gone, Gone, one of my favorites from the Everly Brothers on Rust on the Dial. The track was covered by Robert Plant and Alison Krauss on their debut record back in 2007. We heard from their second album, Raise the Roof. To open the set, we heard a track called Can't Let Go. I'm Al Scherz. I'm glad you've tuned in for Rust on the Dial. We do this every Sunday evening at 6 p.m. You can also hear the show Saturday mornings at 8 a.m. I hope to see you then.

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Well, Blueser, thanks for catching the Blues Bus for the annual Memorial Day weekend trip down Blue Avenue, which is traditionally the beginning of the summer outdoor live music scene in the IPR listening radius. We mark the occasion by listening exclusively to Iowa Public Radio recordings done around the state, with an addition this year. Not only is it IPR live recordings, but also recordings featuring bluesers who have passed on, including Joe Louis Walker, Little Charlie Beatty, Lindsey Alexander, and Iowa Blues Hall of Famer Ron DeWitt. Let's get out on the road with Smokin' Joe Kubik and Benoist King at the 2011 Mississippi Valley Blues Festival in Davenport on Blue Avenue with Bob Doerr.

It's our annual Memorial Day weekend, beginning of summer live music celebration on this week's trip down Blue Avenue. I'm Bob Doerr. Not only is it all Iowa Public Radio exclusive live recordings, but also spotlighting those recordings that have artists who have passed on to the big bandstand in the sky. We just heard West Coast harmonica playing singer James Harmon, recorded at Winter Blues Fest in Des Moines, February 2nd, 2019. James sang Green Snakeskin Shoes, followed by Leavin' for Memphis, which included Des Moines guitar star Matt Woods, who is very much alive. James Harmon died 2 years after that recording, May 23rd, 2021, of a heart attack while he was fighting esophageal cancer. He was 74 years old. Before that, Smokin' Joe Kubek and Benoist King with Texas Cadillac and Burnin' to the Ground live at the 2011 Mississippi Valley Blues Festival in Davenport on July 1st, 2011. 4 years later, October 11th, 2015, Joe Kubek died of a heart attack. He was just 58 years old. Benoist King is still playing gigs with the Benoist King Band these days. Coming up, Blues Hall of Famer Joe Louis Walker, the Linn County Blues All-Stars of 2013 with the late Ron DeWitt, and Chicago journeyman guitar player Lindsay Alexander. Right now, the Cashbox Kings spotlighting the late Chicago piano man Barrelhouse Chuck on Blue Avenue with Bob Doerr.

Chicago's Cashbox Kings did not usually travel with a keyboard player, but on August 30th, 2014, they brought along one of the best at that time. Charles Goering, better known as Barrel House Chuck, played the South Skunk Blues Society Bowlful of Blues Festival in Newton with the Kings, and Iowa Public Radio's Phil Moss was there to record that rare occurrence. That song, the Barrel House Boogie, featured Chuck. 2 years and 4 months later, December 12, 2016, Barrel House Chuck died of prostate cancer. He was only 58 years old. We remember him on this Memorial Day weekend trip down Blue Avenue with these exclusive IPR recordings. I'm Bob Doerr. It's time for our first pit stop. When we get back on the road, I've got Iowa Public Radio recordings of the Linn County Blues Society All-Stars at the 2013 Bruce Moore Celebration in Cedar Rapids, and Chicago journeyman guitar player Lindsay Alexander at the 2011 Mississippi Valley Blues Festival in Davenport. So, stay on the bus on Blue Avenue, a co-production of Iowa Public Radio and BobDoerr.com.

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Thank you. Can you hear us out there? I can hear you too. The sound of you. It's a Robert Cray song. 1, 2, 3, 4.

0: All right, put your hands together. Ronnie DeWitt on the guitar. Danny Kettleson on the keyboard.
1: We're going to start this thing out right now. One of the songs off my CDs has been played all over the world called If You Ain't Got It. You better come on over there and get it.

0: Hell. How you like that?
1: If it's Memorial Day weekend, it must be all Iowa Public Radio exclusive live recordings to kick off the traditional start of summer live music shows. This year, adding the aspect of spotlighting performers in those exclusive IPR recordings that have passed on to blues heaven. I'm Bob Doerr. We just heard Lindsay Alexander. He was quite famous in Chicago, playing the clubs in the Windy City for decades, but rarely traveled outside of the Chicagoland metro. One of those rare shows was at the Mississippi Valley Blues Festival in Davenport, July 1st, 2011, where IPR's Phil Moss got that recording of one of Lindsay's signature songs, If You Ain't Got It, Come and Get It. Lindsay Alexander died February 22, 2025. He was 82 years old. Before that was a one-time collection of Linn County Blues All-Stars at the 2013 Bluesmore Celebration in Cedar Rapids, featuring four-time Iowa Rock and Roll Hall of Famer and Iowa Blues Hall of Famer Ron DeWitt singing and trading guitar licks with Iowa Blues Hall of Famer Dennis the Daddy-O McMurrin on Walkin' and Talkin' My Blues and Phone Booth. Ron was one of the 11 Iowa Blues Hall of Fame inductees that were part of my band, the Blue Band. Dems was the days. Coming up, Cindy Grill and the late Alan Smith, Paul Nelson, and Little Charlie Beatty and the Nightcats. A note that my own long-running beginning of summer event at FB & Company in Waubeek, Iowa, on the bank of the Wapsipinicon River, 20 minutes northeast of Cedar Rapids, pretty near Anamosa, is happening again tomorrow afternoon, Memorial Day Monday. I think this is the 45th year. Hope you can join us again, 2:30 to 6 at FB & Company. This is Blues Hall of Famer Joe Louis Walker on Blue Avenue with Bob Doerr.

Blues Hall of Famer Joe Louis Walker played the 2023 South Skunk Blues Society Bowl Full of Blues Festival in Newton, where Iowa Public Radio got that recording of Black and Blue. Less than 2 years later, April 30th, 2025, Joe Louis died of cardiac issues at the age of 75. We remember him on this special Memorial Day weekend edition of Blue Avenue with music that can be heard only on Iowa public radio stations. After a quick pause for those IPR stations to take care of some blues business, I have got musical remembrances of Des Moines guitar player Alan Smith with singer Cindy Grill, Paul Nelson, and Little Charlie Beatty and the Nightcats. So stay on the bus on Blue Avenue, a co-production of Iowa Public Radio and BobDoor.com.

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1: All right, y'all, we got a little something from our own heart. Hold tight. This is called Down by the River.

I am embarrassed to have to admit to not knowing what a great and influential career New York guitar player Paul Nelson had. Known as an award-winning record producer, he produced the Grammy Award-winning Johnny Winter album Step Back and the Johnny Winter documentary DVD series. We heard Joe Louis Walker last half hour. Paul Nelson produced Joe Louis's Grammy-nominated album, Everybody Wants a Piece. He is in the New York State Blues Hall of Fame and played the 2021 South Skunk Blues Society Bowl Full of Blues Festival in Newton, where Iowa Public Radio's Phil Moss got those recordings of Nelson's version of Boom Boom and one that he wrote, Down to the River. About 2 years ago, March 10th, 2024, while out on the road touring, Paul Nelson died of a heart attack. He was just 63 years old. Prior to that was the Des Moines duo of Cindy Grill and Alan Smith, along with Iowa Blues Hall of Fame harmonica player Frank Strong, at the Des Moines Botanical Center, January 2017. We heard Blues Come A-Knockin', one that Alan wrote, and Back to the City. Cindy and Alan were part of the Des Moines area band Hot Tamale and the Red Hots. Ms. Grill is very much alive and sings often around the Des Moines metro these days. Alan Smith died from complications of a stroke May 21st, 2022, so almost exactly 4 years ago today. R.I.P. 4 years now, the Memorial Day weekend trip down Blue Avenue has been entirely exclusive Iowa Public Radio recordings, kind of as an acknowledgement to the traditional start of summer live music season. But for this year, without much thought or planning, I added the idea of exclusive IPR recordings with at least one of the musicians in the song having passed away. Hey, it's Memorial Day. I thought that would be easy, but no! It would make sense that older recordings would have more likely artists that have died, the problem being that I am not an actual Iowa Public Radio employee, and I do not have access to much of that really vintage recording. So that was a long story to tell you that I might have to go to IPR recordings where everyone is still alive. Plenty of warning there. One of the older IPR recordings that I do have is a 21-year-old recording of the man known as the King of the Kansas City Blues, Millage Gilbert, at the Bowlful of Blues Festival in Newton, July 16th, 2005, on Blue Avenue with Bob Dorr.

0: Thank you.
1: There is a man known for decades in his day as the king of the Kansas City down-home blues, Millage Gilbert. His take on Little Red Rooster was done at the South Skunk Blues Society Bowl Full of Blues Festival, July 16th, 2005. I got to play in Kansas City about every 8 or 10 weeks from the mid-1980s through the early 2000s, and would catch Millage almost every time doing a Saturday matinee at the Grand Emporium, or sometimes I think at the Hurricane in Westport. The man would play for a few hours Saturday afternoon, pack up, and then play somewhere else in the Kansas City area Saturday night. He was indeed a Kansas City icon of the blues. He played a holiday show a week before Christmas 2021 during the pandemic. He got COVID-19 over the holidays, which was complicated by ongoing kidney issues of a man in his 80s, and died January 16, 2022. Millage Gilbert was 83 years old. After a quick pause for the Iowa Public Radio stations to take care of some blues business, I have got nearly 23-year-old IPR recordings of the original Little Charlie and the Nightcats with the late Charlie Beatty. So stay on the bus on Blue Avenue, a co-production of Iowa Public Radio and Bob Dorr.

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Well, all right, how we doing? We doing all right? Listen, we got time for about one more number. Give it up for little Charlie Beatty on the guitar. Come on.

0: Thank you so much.
1: Well, I picked out two songs from the 23-year-old recording of Little Charlie and the Nightcats at the Linn County Blues Society Bluesmore Celebration in Cedar Rapids, August 2nd, 2003, in order to remember Little Charlie Beatty. The songs Dump That Chump and Don't Do It. And then they ended with a six-minute instrumental that was all about Charlie, so I had to let that one play too. Charlie and Rick Estrin started the band in 1976. Their first album didn't happen until 1987, and then just constant touring and award-winning albums until Charlie got burned out and stopped touring in 2008, although he did do select dates right to the end. In the early days of COVID-19, he developed pneumonia and died of a heart attack March 6, 2020. We are just so lucky to have this vintage, one-of-a-kind, exclusive Iowa Public Radio recording to share on the Blues Bus. I'm Bob Doerr. I warned you that I might not have enough of these recordings with at least one band member who has passed away. How about whole bands that have passed? This one combines both. My Iowa Rock and Roll Hall of Fame band, The Blue Band, played its last show January 20th, 2018. This recording goes back to New Year's Eve 2002 and features one of the greatest Hammond organ players our state has ever had, the late, great Sam Salamone. I just gotta get out of this place on Blue Avenue with Bob Doerr.

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1: There's two bands that are no longer living, each with a band member that has moved on to blues heaven. To help us mark another Memorial Day weekend trip down Blue Avenue, we just heard the Kansas City sibling band Trampled Underfoot with You Call That Love at the 2007 Bowlful of Blues Festival in Newton. Big brother Nick Schnabelin is the guitar player, sister Danielle the bass player, and brother Chris was the drummer. The year after that exclusive Iowa Public Radio recording, Trampled Underfoot won the International Blues Challenge, making them big stars in the blues world, which really resulted in a travel schedule that was more than Chris wanted to do. He left the band in 2014, still playing drums, mostly close to Kansas City. He died of cancer January 11th, 2022. And the set started with my Iowa Rock and Roll Hall of Fame band, the Blue Band, on New Year's Eve 2002, featuring Des Moines Hammond organ great Sam Salamone on a song that he wrote, I Just Gotta Get Out of This Place. Sam was an inducted member of the Iowa Jazz, Blues, and Rock and Roll Halls of Fame, and one of the greatest musical inspirations of my lifetime. He died of a variety of causes November 29th, 2022. He was 79 years old. All of the music that we heard this evening was recorded, mixed, edited, and produced for radio by Phil Moss, who's almost been retired from making radio shows for a year now. What an incredible library of exclusive recordings he left behind, helping us with the annual Memorial Day weekend Blue Avenue kickoff to the summer live music season, and help us remember great blues performers who are playing the blues in the next realm, RIP. I have played and hosted a music event on over 40 Memorial Days at FB & Company in Wabeek, Iowa, close to Anamosa. I will hope to see you tomorrow. Enjoy the holiday. 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I am Bob Doerr, and that's the blues, baby.
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4: This is American Roots for Memorial Day weekend, celebrating the National Endowment for the Arts National Heritage Fellows of the year gone by and beyond. As our country gears up to celebrate its 250th birthday, we celebrate the great traditional musicians, storytellers, artisans, and cultural advocates who have received our nation's highest honor in the folk arts. Coming up this hour, visits with the 2025 honorees, including a Creole French musician, a Haitian dancer and drummer, a Japanese folk dancer, a bit and spur maker, a Lakota artist, and a Ukrainian choral and bandura ensemble. We'll also hear music from some of our favorite fellows from years past. First up, it's Mexican folk costume maker and dancer Carmen Barón. 2025 Heritage Fellow Carmen Barón creates costumes for Mexican folk dancers or Baile Folclorico in Arizona. The costumes include intricate embroidery, hand-sewn ribbon trim, and bright colors to represent the Mexican region and dance being performed. Barón grew up in Sonora, Mexico, and now runs Danza Cultura Mexicana in Tucson, Arizona, where she teaches dance and makes costumes for her students.
0: Making the dances costumes, to me, it's like part of myself. It's like it's something that is born with me. I do it every day. If I don't do it, I feel nervous. The one who taught me how to sew was my mom. My mom, when I was very little, she used to put me here, and she used to be pedaling. And I used to just be looking at the sewing machine until I start pushing it myself. Growing up in Mexico, it was a small town with no electricity. And the floor was dirt floors. My father, he born in Los Angeles, California. And he worked here in the United States. We came here to Tucson in 1973. I was 13 years old. When I went to school the first day, it was panic because I didn't know any word in English. We suffered a lot. So I got into my books every day with a dictionary, translating word by word. I got a scholarship, so I went to college, and then I saw a big sign saying Mexican folk dance. And I said, this is my time. The folklorico movement here in the United States started in 1970. When I was at College of Architecture, I also took folklorico classes. That's when I started opening my eyes and slowly start going into it. I performed at different places around Tucson. I learned a lot from them. For me, dancing when I'm up there is like, why am I doing this? I like to be dancing all the time, like in my classroom. But in public, it's like, no, it's not for me. I said, maybe I can start teaching young people to start doing it. I came up with the name of Danza Cultura Mexicana. It's about culture, and it's about dance. When I tell them that they're gonna use that costume and perform, I can see the brightness in their eyes, the smile, the costume makes dancing more powerful.

Don't Worry Baby, the late Flaco Jimenez with Los Lobos. The song written by Cesar Rosas, Luis Perez, and T-Bone Burnett. It was originally released on Los Lobos' 1984 album, How Will the Wolf Survive? This version was from 1992 on Flaco's album, Partners. Flaco Jimenez was awarded the National Heritage Fellowship in 2012, and Los Lobos received it in 2021. We'll be back with more National Heritage Fellows of the past year from Haiti and back home to Louisiana when American Roots returns.

2025 Heritage Fellow Edward Poulard, playing with the group Les Amis Creoles. We'll be back with two final 2025 NEA Heritage Fellows when American Roots returns.

0: Until I Die, the legendary Ingram Metz from their 2020 album, Take a Look in the Book, which was recorded over 3 days in Richmond. Most songs on the album were done in one take to capture the spirit of the group's powerful live performances. Our program is produced in collaboration with colleagues in the School of Liberal Arts at Tulane University, with support from the National Endowment for the Arts, the National Council for the Traditional Arts, the New Orleans Tourism and Cultural Fund, and Jim Hart in Chicago. I'm Nick Spitzer, and this is American Roots from PRX, Public Radio Exchange.
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0: This is American Roots, celebrating the National Endowment for the Arts Heritage Fellows. It's the nation's highest honor in the folk and traditional arts. This hour, we'll hear live performances and conversation with past fellows, plus a glimpse into the historic Clifton Chenier box set, released in early 2026 for the late King of Zydeco's 100th birthday. First up, it's a 2010 NEA Heritage Fellow, Del McCurry, from Western North Carolina. His family migrated in 1941 to central Pennsylvania near York. He is a beloved figure in bluegrass with a family band including sons Ronnie on mandolin and Rob on banjo. Let's go to the stage at the 80th National Folk Festival 2021 in Salisbury, Maryland, where the silver-haired bluegrass hero Del McCurry held forth.

0: Yeah.
1: On stage with percussionist and singer Siddiqui Kande, a Mande and French-speaking musician who received the National Heritage Award in 2007. Joined by New Orleanian Dr. Michael White on clarinet, who received the award in 2008. And we are back with Louisiana Creole Zydeco music from another Heritage Fellow, the late King of Zydeco, Clifton Chenier, in a minute on American Roots.

0: Our program is produced with colleagues at Tulane University's School of Liberal Arts. Our presenting station is WWNO-FM at the University of New Orleans. Our production team includes Olivia Broslowski, Lauren Callahan, Steve Martin, Reggie Morris, and Rachel Arter. Thanks to John Floridas from Montana Public Radio and Olivia Marion's Hypothetical Films for interview audio. Thanks especially to the National Endowment for the Arts Chairman, Mary Ann Carter, and Tony L. Chaveau, the Deputy Chairman for Programs and Partnerships. Aaron Jenkins Whaler, Coordinator for Programs and Partnerships. Allison Hill, Public Affairs Specialist, and Liz Auclair. Lord have mercy beaucoup, as we say hereabouts, to our National Endowment for the Arts colleagues. Thanks also to the National Council for the Traditional Arts team, Madeline Ramez and Blaine Wade, as well as Charlie Emmons, Eric Ennis, Dudley Cannell, and Ki Chang, all working on the National Folk Festival, where we recorded Del McCurry and have collaborated over the years on this annual National Heritage Awards American Roots radio program. Also, we appreciate working with the New Orleans Jazz Museum in the French Quarter, Danny Kadar, Travis Wagesbach, as well as Keenan McCrae of Artisound Studios, and Supervisory Ranger Matt Hampsey and Ranger Hunter Miles Davis, all assisting on the live set with Siddiqui Conde and Michael White. 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Until that time, I'm Nick Spitzer for American Roots from PRX, Public Radio Exchange.
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1: Well, the good times can get a thimble, said an eye field of wind. 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
2: Jack Antonoff wants you to focus less on how a song is made and more on how it makes you feel, because that's where the wonder lies.
3: Everyone contains their own version of magic, and for some people it's through songwriting, for some people it's through cooking, for some people it's teaching. Like, everyone has a thing.
2: For Antonoff, that magic is found time and time again with his band Bleachers. Their new album, Everyone for 10 Minutes, was a chance for the band to look back and remember the early days.
3: You forget that certain things even happened because people don't recognize them in you, and I almost feel like I need to plant a flag, remind myself and everyone of where I actually come from.
2: Coming up, we'll hear a live solo performance from Jack, and in a wide-ranging conversation, he'll talk about what the real threat behind AI music is.
3: Artistically, I couldn't be less worried about AI, but I'm terrified about what it'll do for paying artists fairly.
2: It's Bleachers. I'm Kaleo. This is World Cafe. That session with Jack just a few minutes away, Rob Dickinson of The Catherine Wheel gets us started. My name is Love.

NPR, it's World Cafe. Hey, I'm Stephen Kaleo. I'll say it here again. Jack Antonoff calls it like he sees it. And that refreshing, no-nonsense honesty coming from one of the most successful producers of his generation is one of the reasons I've come to love sitting down to talk with him. To talk about making music, the industry at large, and most importantly, his spiritual center, Bleachers. Jack's here for a wide-ranging conversation around the release of the band's latest album, Everyone for 10 Minutes. We'll go back to his DIY touring days with Jack and company crammed into a van on a musical mission from God. And we'll also talk about why we should think less about the process of making art and more about the magical experience it creates. Plus, life at his home away from home, Electric Lady Studios. And finally, when it comes to AI-generated music, Antonoff makes the case that authentic art made by humans still matters more. But we're not out of the weeds yet. Like I said, it's a no-nonsense hang. Let's go. The van. Here is Bleachers on World Cafe.

0: That is Bleachers with The Van, recorded live in Philadelphia for World Cafe. Bleachers' new album, Everyone for 10 Minutes, is available now. Jack Antonoff of Bleachers is my guest. I'm Kaleo. It's World Cafe. Welcome back. How you doing, man?
1: Really good. Thanks for having me.
0: Absolutely. Absolutely. I wanted to start with The Van because this is a song that takes us back to the beginning. A picture of a band just getting started. Can you describe that moment of what you're talking about in that song, that feeling of going out on the road for the first time?
1: Well, the song is very literal, which is why Mikey from my band sampled the Blue Magic song, Philly Soul Band.
0: Yeah.
1: Just Don't Want to Be Lonely. And he played it to me, and I was like, oh my God. I was right away, I was like, this is so crazy, because I have this memory of when I first left for my first tour, we pulled into a gas station in Philly, and we all got out of the car and just stood there, and Blue Magic was playing at the gas station, that song. And it was a stunning moment where it was so funny because no one knew how to pump gas or you know, in Jersey, it's like...
0: Someone else pumps your gas.
1: Yeah. But it's like a pride thing. It's like, that's a job. We don't touch that. You know, you would never... So we were all just standing there, and this thing, I Just Don't Want to Be Lonely, was playing. And I was like, so interesting. Looking back on it, it's like the choices we made, you know, I thought we were, you know, doing what we love to do, which... We were and are, but we were also these kids who really didn't want to be lonely and felt really misunderstood and expressed it through making music and songwriting and made this decision that no one asked us to make.
0: Right.
1: You know, to pack into a van and sleep on people's floors and set out on this journey that is still going. Very, very, very powerful to me because I don't feel very different.
0: Is it easy to pull for those memories that happened decades ago? Because one of the things that I thought about, you know, listening to the song is how vivid it is.
1: Almost too easy. And so it wasn't until Mikey showed me that sample that I was able to write the song, because I knew I wanted to write about my origin story a little bit on this album. Mm-hmm. And I did twice. And Sideways and The Van talk about my origin story of why I'm here. The reason, I don't think I knew at the time I wanted to write about it, but it occurred to me that in a time where we're increasingly being split between like human form and like digital form, it's almost like, you know, like you forget that certain things even happened because people don't recognize them in you. And I almost feel like I need to like plant a flag, like remind myself and everyone of where I actually come from.
0: Because, pre-digital life, pre-digital notion of Jack?
1: Yeah, well, just, I think the where you end up, there's a lot of assumptions made about how you got there. You know, certain things start to feel like you have to remind yourself of what actually happened, you know, because everyone starts to have an opinion on what happened, how you got there, how you did this, how you did that, how you started playing shows, why, you know, it becomes, I think, the bigger your work reaches people, it also becomes theirs.
0: Sure.
1: And it's a beautiful thing, but there was also this part of me that's like, well here's also exactly what happened. So there's that part of it. And I didn't know how to write about it. And then when I heard that sample, I was like, oh, that story of hearing the sample song, using the sample, talking about, you know, the sort of we're not in Kansas moment of my life for me, which took place in Philly. That was like, oh, I get it. That unlocks it.
0: Yeah. I want to ask about a book that sort of maybe hopefully ties into that sort of experience of leaving this book, Your Own Effing Life.
1: Yeah.
0: What is that?
1: That was a book that this is... you know, pre the internet as it is, that would get passed around and copied. And it had the contact information for the DIY, you know, promoters everywhere. So the first tour that I booked, me and my friend Evan, we sat in his attic and we took that book. And I said, okay, I'll do Richmond, you do Raleigh, I'll do Charleston, you do Orlando, whatever it is. And you go through, and we played places called the Stone Soup Collective or like an anarchist bookstore somewhere or someone's backyard. But at that time, you know, there were these amazing scenes in every place. I grew up in one of them in New Jersey. Philly did too. I mean, I used to come see Kid Dynamite in Philly, and it was like a whole other world. But Jersey was a completely other world.
0: It's its own scene.
1: It's its own thing. And so that's how we went and played. And it's remarkable to me how modest the goals were. And it's just about when I grew up, you know, there was no reaching everyone.
0: Right. If I could run an East Coast tour and sell 500 copies, hey, that's
1: 500 copies, 10 copies. You know, sure. I mean, the goal wasn't. I mean, I grew up in a time it was both sort of the politics of the scene I was in, mm-hmm. and just how we were doing it was the goal. Success wasn't the goal, and I'm just really grateful that that's when I got to come up, because it just that feeling doesn't leave you.
0: Yeah, we're talking with Jack Antonoff here on World Cafe. Bleacher's new album is Everyone for 10 Minutes. Coming up, more with Jack on the record and some magic talk. But first, a live performance from the stage, originally from the 2017 album Gone Now. It's All My Heroes on World Cafe.

0: Recorded live in Philadelphia, All My Heroes. It's Bleachers. Bleachers' new album, Everyone for 10 Minutes, is available now. Jack Antonoff is my guest on World Cafe. Something that really strikes me is interesting. Let me find the quote, because it sort of ties into what you said. You said, there are so many people out there yelling how the sausage is made that it's increasingly hard for people to imagine that it's just magic. Why do you think it's important to maintain that mystery for the listener?
1: Well, I don't even think it's about maintaining. I think it's just preaching that, like, I don't know how it happens. You know, like, there's a thing, because it is magic. Everyone contains their own version of magic. And for some people, it's through songwriting. For some people, it's through cooking. For some people, it's teaching. Like, everyone has a thing that they can't just explain why they're compelled to do it or why it sort of, like, beams out of them, yeah. Right? And I think it's obviously reductive, but it's also just like, to me, it's like, in my head, I call it, or if I joke around, like sort of like the masterclass mentality, mm-hmm. You know, it's like, I feel like the thing that gets picked apart on how something is made is everything but the most important thing. And, you know, like, I love showing people, like, you know, like little production tricks and things like this, or like, oh, like, this is a cool way to reamp stuff, or this kind of tape, blah, blah, blah. But it's like, all that stuff is so incredibly secondary to this, like, deep humming in you that hears something and feels something and takes a journey to make it happen.
0: Yeah.
1: The only, you know, Bukowski, what's that great quote of his, like, about writing, like, if it doesn't wake you up at night, don't do it. If it doesn't, you know, make you run out of the shower to write something down, don't do it. You know, that to me is, obviously he comes from the more cynical school of talking about things, but it's just interesting. And it's interesting to me because it speaks to how we see the world of, let's figure everything out.
0: So let's switch gears back to the new record for Bleachers. Did this record take a different shape in terms of how you prepared for it and how you wanted to sort of work on it? Do you try to switch up album to album, like how you go in and make it?
1: Yeah. I mean, this is like craft stuff where you're like getting very, you know, I love that stuff too, where it's like getting very literal with frequencies and the space that a previous album has occupied and where you want to take this based on what you're talking about.
0: Yeah.
1: You know, I could talk for hours about the feeling of wanting to capture live music and how that's actually done. You know, you can't just chuck the band in a room and play live. You can.
0: You could try.
1: And sometimes it's really interesting, but actually a lot of times it fills the space so intensely that you kind of lose something. So like, that's a really fun thing on songs like Dirty Wedding Dress, like creating the feeling of what it is to me to be with my band on stage versus saying like, okay, the band's in a room. So it's a lot of like opposites. It's a lot of like counterintuitive things. And at best, it's a blast. And then at the worst, it's really frustrating.
0: Was it a blast at Electric Lady Studios?
1: It pretty much always is. But it's everything, man. It's like, I live my life in there. So I'm happy. I'm sad. I'm prolific. I'm brain dead. I'm all of it.
0: It's your second home is what people say. You're there a lot.
1: Yeah. I just kind of stay up there and, you know, there's my house, the house I grew up in, Electric Lady. There's these places where when you walk through the door, you just sort of slip into another realm. And if you have those places, you should keep going back.
0: Yeah. And I love that on the record, and I believe it's the closing track, or maybe it's a bonus track upstairs at...
1: It's not technically a bonus track, but to me, it's like the album ends and then that plays when the credits run.
0: It kind of felt like a little bit disconnected from it, but I love it because, of course, the Vince Clarke nod to Yaz upstairs at Eric's. Eric's was a recording studio. Was it Blackwing in England? I would love to know the story behind that. Was that the last song you
1: put
0: together?
1: It was a song I wrote that had nothing to do with anything. And I just like, I said that phrase, you know, upstairs at Eric's, upstairs at Yaz. And I always imagined like maybe one day I'll do like a concert / like documentary of like all the work I made up there and play it. That's something I'll do at some point. And the things that happen there, they're so protected.
0: Yeah.
1: You know, it's like everyone is like who's me, my band, and people I collaborate with, we're just like so intent on capturing stuff and not, you know, and not just like shooting every thought or video out to the world. Like it's so contained that it's like magic what happens there. Because it's like, it's just only we can, you know, remember all those like amazing times of making music. So I wrote a song about it It's kind of a sweet song, and I loved it. I mean, it just, but it felt to me like an end title in a movie.
0: Yeah, like a credits roll.
1: Yeah, but it's not a bonus song either. It's just the end title. So it's like, to me, the album ends with "I'm Not Joking," which is like the most like sincere. Like, I am not joking about how serious I am about protecting certain things, and then that's like, we're all partying up there.
0: Yeah, well, we're going to do a little partying upstairs at ELS, if that's cool with you. Yeah. It's Bleachers on World Cafe.

0: It is Upstairs at ELS. That is from Bleachers. It's off their new album, Everyone for 10 Minutes. We're talking with Jack Antonoff of Bleachers, and we will be back in just a moment on World Cafe.
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0: Welcome back. It's World Cafe. I'm Kaleo. Let's continue our conversation with Jack Antonoff of Bleachers. Their new album is called Everyone for 10 Minutes. Here we go. Your bandmates have been a part of the ride for more than a decade now. So even though technically it's like they became official members in 2023.
4: Man, they are the ride.
0: They are the ride. How is your relationship involved with them when it comes to actually, like, we know on stage it's a blast and it's fun, but the actual working relationship when you are making an album together?
4: They've been really involved in most of the albums. It's a band. It's a culture. You know, a band is a funny thing because the aesthetic is so enticing, but you can't just have a band.
0: You mean you got to work for it a little bit.
4: It's kind of like a religion where it's like there's so much studying to truly understand and practicing. You know, Bleachers has hit this point where it's like you start, you know, living with people that long, playing that many shows, going all over the world. You develop this like telepathic thing.
0: I was just about to ask about the unspoken communication.
4: It is magic. You know, you can't understate it, and then it doesn't shrink. It grows and it builds and it builds if you can be good to each other. But it's an amazing thing, and I think what I've noticed is people yearn for it more than ever.
0: It's World Cafe. We're here with Jack Antonoff. I'd like to get into another new song, live performance you brought, I Can't Believe You're Gone. What can you tell us about it?
4: I write a ton about loss and grief, but I had the idea. I've always, you know, there's like a lot of like notes, like tabs in my head open. And like one of them has always been that feeling. Everyone knows this feeling. When you lose someone, it comes in these weird rushes, you know? So it's like, obviously there's different phases of grief, but as life goes on, you're just sort of like lunch, food, microphone here, work, that rug. You're just like the person. And then all of a sudden, you're not reminded of it. You're there in all of its totality, in all of its magnitude. And it's so big that you just sort of like kind of you lose your breath. And so I became really interested in these things, you know, sort of started writing them down, a sand bottle, a Burger King crown, you know, things that outlive you, how bizarre, you know. I started with that. There's the car that we drove when you were still around, some clothing and wallpaper, a Burger King crown. You know, I like the word Burger King. It's absurd. How does the word Burger King fit with death? You know, but things
0: in
4: like
0: this moment
4: that,
0: for you.
4: Sand bottles and essays outlive you. How wrong. This room is my nightmare. This room is my God. You know, these spaces where you grieve. It's where I finished The Wire. Where my face hit the floor, you know, like it's just the totality of it. Like I'm in there watching The Wire. I'm in there weeping on the floor. Like it's bizarre. It's comedic. And that all of these things rush and rush and rush. And I wrote this whole poem of Virgin Crown, The Wire. And then what does it all boil down to? What if I had to give that feeling a phrase? I can't believe you're gone. And I like how caveman that is and how poetic everything else is. So that was one that, sometimes things come in a rush. That was one that, like, I saw the structure of it, like the four verses and the tag. It's like, kind of like a folk song. I produced it Irish, like I can explain that too. But just these things, because it rarely is the we went back to that town and blah blah blah, or you know, I looked up at her favorite mountain trail. It's more like some dust in a corner remind, you know, it snaps you into a sense of memory.
5: Very rarely do the memories of someone that from a past part of your life appear through intentionality.
4: Exactly.
5: Cool. Let's take a listen to it. It's Bleachers, I Can't Believe You're Gone, here on World Cafe.

steps, and you dust the path for prints. There's a wasteland in you, is there something you've missed? These grand self-obsessions are a way of hitting snooze. The truth is too dark, and there is too much to lose.

0: Thank you.
1: Recorded live on World Cafe, it's Bleachers' I Can't Believe You're Gone. Their new studio album is available now. It's called Everyone for 10 Minutes. Jack Antonoff's here. I'm Kaleo. It's World Cafe. This thread is run through the interview, but I kind of want to ask specifically about it. You know, the thing I get from the music, your interviews, how you talk to the people that who love this band, the band itself, that this is this incredibly pure thing, almost sacred for you, the band, Bleachers, and the community that you've created. How do you preserve that sacredness in a world that is so quick to, you know, ruin anything pure and good?
2: I wrote a song about it. Dirty Wedding Dress is essentially that. And the answer is you focus on what matters. Mm-hmm. You focus on what matters, because if you take your eye off that, you will feel frustration. You will feel unseen. You will feel torn apart. It doesn't matter. You know, it's a bit of a modern phenomenon that we take into account or care what sort of this greater ether of people, or a lot of times not even people, bots or whatever, feel about anything. It's a scam. We know it's a scam. We're on the tail end of it. It's ending. It's never been a better time. Just remember, it's your people. It's my partner. It's my family. It's my band. It's my friends. It's my audience. That's who I'm out here truly caring about and in a deep conversation with. And I think it's harder than ever to do and more vital than ever to do for survival.
1: Last time you were on in 2024, you nailed the stuff on AI. Quote, it'll be another way that artists get screwed. And quote, it'll cause streaming services populating themselves with AI songs rather than paying artists. Lo and behold, that was spot on. Is it a bummer that it was going exactly how you expected?
2: I think the bummer, the malaise, the perfect word is dread.
1: Yeah.
2: Is when we see something and we know exactly what's happening. That's obviously been the political landscape for a long time, you know, is this feeling of dread, because it's like, we know how this ends. We know exactly how this ends, and there's nothing new about it. There's nothing interesting about it. There's no growth there. And when it comes to issues in the music industry, there's a lot of people who have historically been really good at coming in and extorting as much money from artists as possible. And we are a very easy group to take advantage of, because we would do it for free. We shouldn't, but we would. When you roll up to a club, you know, no one in that room is working for free. The band is. And that says a lot about how we view art in this country, right? Mm-hmm. You know, and I think there's this sense of like, well, you know, you're out there living your dream, so shut up. And it's like, well, it's not.
1: Why can't you have both?
2: Well, it's not that simple. And the one thing I wish was more prevalent, maybe it's getting better, but definitely wasn't when I was younger, is there's so many jobs in art. There's so many amazing jobs. It might not be this, but it might be this. It might be that, like, there's so much. And if you do something that you truly love and sparks that magic in you, something will come of it, which is why it's so devastating when people just sort of like extort. So I you know, to get back to the original thing you're talking about, artistically, I couldn't be less worried about AI, but I'm terrified about what it'll do for, you know, paying artists fairly.
1: Yeah. Is there anything to be hopeful if you're a younger musician starting out that we might be able to ride this storm out?
2: Yes. I think the biggest thing that I feel amazing hope about, and I think a very young musician should feel amazing hope about, is the incredible interest and hunger for great work is going to continue to explode. It already has. It will continue. So food is the canary in the coal mine. We've been through this, you know, like we went through all the decades of like synthetic food, and now it's just like, you know, and there's so many issues that we could go on forever about that, but it's like the people are you can't, as much as I think a lot of people would like to think this way, you really can't tell people what to think, and you really can't sell people crap for very long. So there's gonna be so many issues, but an amazing amount of hope that I hinge on, and I think everyone should, is that I see a obsession with finding real things that is going to balloon as we enter this phase of modernity that no one wants.
1: Yeah. I agree. It's so beautifully said, and a perfect way to wrap up the session. We've got one more performance to get to. It's I Want to Get Better. It's Bleachers here on World Cafe.

0: recorded live in Philadelphia. Bleachers, I Want to Get Better. Bleachers' new album is available now. It's called Everyone for 10 Minutes. Jack, always a pleasure.
1: Thanks so much for having me.
0: Thanks for keeping it real, and congratulations on the album. Come back and see us whenever you'd like.
1: Thank you, guys. Thank you so much.
0: It's Bleachers. We're back in a minute with more World Cafe.
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0: Welcome back. It's World Cafe. Thanks again to Jack Antonoff and Bleachers. The new album, Everyone for 10 Minutes, is available now. 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Back into music with Steven Sanchez from his new album, Love, Love, Love. A little Motown in this one. It's Sweet Love.

who I am. If I could just get back home to pick up where we left off, I'd take better care of myself. I'd stop

0: From last year's album, Chain Your Dragon, it's Goose, putting the wraps on this edition of The Cafe with Madalena. Thanks again to our guest, Jack Antonoff of Bleachers, and hat tip to our producer, Miguel Perez, for his work on the session. We make this show from WXPN at the University of Pennsylvania in Philadelphia, but we couldn't do it without all of the affiliates nationwide that make this show possible. I'm Stephen Kaleo. We'll catch you on the next World Cafe from NPR.
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1: From NPR, this is World Cafe. What's going on, everyone? I'm Stephen Kaleo, and I have brought you a bounty of songs, including a new group from Ireland called Florence Road. I think that band is the real deal. We'll hear the song Rabbits Can Swim coming up today. We'll also get into Snail Mail, the musical project of Lindsay Jordan. Her new album, Ricochet, is fantastic. Check out Dead End. Plus, Bridget Calls Me Baby has a new song. And in Live from the Archives, Robert Plant plays a very old and very good song. That's coming up today on World Cafe. All right. Spun the Wheel of Songs, and we're starting with this all-time classic from The Roots featuring Erykah Badu off of their seminal album Things Fall Apart. Here's You Got Me on World Cafe.

0: Welcome one, welcome all. It's World Cafe. I am Kaleo, and I want to start with this Irish band called Florence Road. Had the chance to see them perform in studio for a forthcoming World Cafe mini concert, and oh my goodness, the voice, the singing, the attitude, it is excellent. This is from their new EP, Spring Forward. 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
1: Walk

Paris Paloma with Labor from her debut album, Cacophony. And before that, new music from the Irish band Florence Road. The song is called Rabbits Can Swim. This is World Cafe. And even though this feels distinctly British, it comes from the Windy City, Chicago's Bridget Calls Me Baby. From the new record, Irreversible, this is Slumber Party.

0: Spoon with Inside Out here on The Cafe. Coming up, live performances from The Vault featuring Lord Huron and Robert Plant. That band. Oh, yeah. Robert Plant and Alison Krauss. Just kidding. We're back in a minute with more World Cafe.
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0: Welcome back. It's World Cafe, and it's live from the archives in the vault, pulling out live performances from bands and artists who have visited over the years. And you'll have to forgive me for getting Robert Plant's, what his band, his first band was, because he's been on the show so many times, but it's always been solo or with Alison Krauss. So how dare I forget Led Zeppelin, which I didn't forget. And I'm going to pay it off in a great way, because here is a live performance of Robert Plant in studio doing When the Levee Breaks. It's World Cafe's Live from the Archives.

From their most recent visit to World Cafe, it's Lord Huron with Ends of the Earth and Robert Plant, When the Levee Breaks. 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Here's a band that will be hanging out in studio with us not too far from now, Snail Mail, from their new album Ricochet, It's Dead End.

0: That's recent World Cafe guest Joby Riccio with Buzzkill from the new album Face the Feeling. She was the winner of the John Prine Fellowship Award given out by the Newport Folk Festival. High praise. Great record, Face the Feeling, from Joby Riccio. 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
0: Jumping into this last set with Freako, band out of Chicago, doubling up from 2 to 4 members on this record called Something Worth Waiting For. Here's new music, 7 Degrees. It's Freako.

0: One of the breakout bands of the last few years, proving hardcore isn't dead yet, Turnstile with CN Stars from their last album, Never Enough. And this is Lorelei, who I think is going to blow up the musical project of Nate Amos, the song Hollow Boy from his latest studio album, Hollow Boy. And that is that. That's the show. That's what we got. But we'll do it again really soon. In the meantime, thanks to all of our affiliates who make this show possible. And we produce this program from WXPN at the University of Pennsylvania in Philadelphia. I'm Stephen Kaleo. 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

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Before that, we heard Portugal the Man's People Say. 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I've got a track on the way that, I don't know, it could be Werewolves of London or it could be Sweet Home Alabama. It's hard to tell. I've also got Stevie Ray Vaughan coming up, but right now it's Monrovia, Heavyfoot.

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Red Bull and Hennessy, a jam by Jenny Lewis. Hayley Williams is currently on tour, and I saw that she brought out Jenny Lewis at an LA show recently to sing Silver Lining. It was great to see Jenny again. Before that, we heard Tightrope by Stevie Ray Vaughan. I'm Tressa Glass here on Studio One, 94.1 FM Des Moines. I've got Luscious Jackson coming up, along with The Smiths. Right now, it's Sun Little, Whip the Wind.

0: The Smiths with Stop Me If You Think You've Heard This One Before. Before that was Naked Eye by Luscious Jackson. Hey, I'm Tressa Glass here on member-supported Studio One, 94.1 FM Des Moines. 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They are separated by geographic area, which is super handy. We also added Omaha because we decided that Omaha should be in Iowa anyway. So, you know, it's ours. It's ours now. Sorry, Nebraska. It's barely in Nebraska. Check that out, studio1.org/concerts, a great resource for planning date nights if you are in need of one of those. Coming up, I've got the new Pornographer's latest called Votive on the way. This one gives me major XX vibes. We also have a new one from Noah Kahn. Next up, though, it's Iowa's own Good Morning Midnight with Life-Giving Tree. Stick around.
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0: Deny, Deny, Deny by Noah Kahan here on Studio One. That's off his new album. Talk about a big release. Holy smokes, people were hungry for that new one. Did you guys check out the Noah Kahan documentary yet? It's pretty interesting. Really sad learning more about his dad's accident and the impact it had on his family. But his siblings are awesome. They are so funny. His mom is great. It was fun for me to watch. Before that, we heard Votive by the New Pornographers. Hey, I'm Tressa Glass. Thanks for hanging out with me on Studio One today. I've got Grateful Dead coming up next.
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Future Soul by Tedeschi Trucks Band. Before that, we heard Grateful Dead with Ripple. Hey, I'm Tressa Glass here on Studio One. If you're not following us on Instagram, you should be. We post all kinds of cool concert photos, videos, interviews, upcoming shows, but also free concert tickets. We do this all the time. And in this economy, we all could use some free concert tickets, you know what I mean? Our handle is IPR Studio One. Give us a follow. You can also give me a follow on Instagram if you would like. My handle is Tressa, TRESSA IPR. Coming up, I've got Gomez on the way. I've also got the new one from Lucy Dacus called Planting Tomatoes, very apt for springtime. Right now, the band out of Galway, Ireland, New Dad with Rubush.

0: Planting Tomatoes by Lucy Dacus. Before that was See the World by Gomez. Hey, I'm Tressa Glass here on Studio One. I hope your Memorial Day is going well if you're traveling today. Safe travels. I've got Delta Spirit and Garbage on the way, but next, the Milwaukee classic, Violent Femmes. You know, I was going to say something about how this song is in Napoleon Dynamite. I don't think it is. I think I misremembered that, but listen to this and tell me it doesn't belong in Napoleon Dynamite. I feel like they're very aligned. Blister in the Sun is next.
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angsty was a big theme in the mid-90s. So enter Garbage, Only Happy When It Rains. Gotta love those tongue-in-cheek lyrics, just kind of poking fun at people who take themselves maybe a little too seriously. They're just so angsty. Before that was Tear It Up by Delta Spirit. You're tuned into member-supported Studio One. I'm your host, Tressa Glass. I've got Modest Mouse on the way with Picking Dragon's Pockets. That's their new one. We all heard it and loved it, so now we're going to share it with you. Right now, it's Hiss Golden Messenger, In the Middle of It.

0: Urge Overkill with Girl, You'll Be a Woman Soon. Before that, the new one from Modest Mouse called Picking Dragon's Pockets. This is Studio One. I'm your host, Tressa Glass. I've got Snail Mail, King Tuff, and Haim all on the way in the next 10-15 minutes. Stick around.
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0: This Year by the Mountain Goats. Before that was Relationships by Haim. I'm Tressa Glass. Coming up on Studio One, I've got a super fun fact to share with you about a Fatboy Slim song that we're going to listen to. I've also got XTC, Fools, all on the way. But next, it's Metric with Victim of Luck.
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Victim of Luck by Metric here on Studio One. I'm your host, Tressa Glass. I've got a Foles track coming up. It's actually the song that made me fall in love with that band. I heard it at a Forever 21 a long time ago, and it's been nothing but them ever since. Right now, it's Fatboy Slim. I had my mind blown in the last year when I found out that there's a Dune reference in this song. He says, "Walk without rhythm, it won't attract the worm." And I thought he was saying, "Walk without rhythm, it won't attract the one," like a romantic partner. No, he's talking about the worm in Dune. You can't, like, walk in a normal pattern or else the worm is going to get you. And that's just been in a Fatboy Slim song the whole time. Anyway, that blew my mind. I hope it blew yours.

0: Come Along for the Ride by Iowa's own The Nadas. Before that, we heard My Number by Foals. I'm Tressa Glass. Coming up on Studio One is Wilco. I've also got Courtney Barnett on the way. But next, it's Kurt Vile. Kurt Vile is actually going to be in town in the fall. He'll be at Woolies on November 10th. Chance to Bleed is playing next.
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Hey, you're tuned into Studio One. I'm Tressa Glass. That was Courtney Barnett with Stay in Your Lane. Before that was Wilco's I Got You at the End of the Century. Coming up in a few minutes, we're going to hear a track that if you've watched literally any movie set in Vietnam or maybe a documentary about the Vietnam War, you heard this song when they were playing footage of the helicopters. Trust me. Right now it's Pete Yorn, All the Beauty.

0: Every movie maker's favorite song to use when they show helicopters flying into Vietnam, Fortunate Son by Creedence Clearwater Revival. I'm Tressa Glass. Coming up, I've got Fine Young Cannibals on the way. I've also got the new Father John Misty track coming up. Very exciting. Next, a total banger by Hayley Williams. She's on tour right now. I watch every single video on TikTok of her. Her wardrobe for this tour is so cool. She's just like the most insanely talented, beautiful person ever. It's almost not fair. Anyway, Parachute by Hayley Williams is next.
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0: Not Today by Sonic Youth's Kim Gordon. Before that was The Payoff, the new one from Father John Misty. I'm Tressa Glass. Thanks for hanging out with me these past few hours. I am handing things off to Anthony. He's filling in for CeCe Mitchell today. I think there's a Bob Dylan track in your very near future.
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That was Beth Thornton with the latest track from her. That's called Waiting here on Studio One. It's actually been a while since the world has heard anything from Beth Thornton, so that's a very welcome return. We also heard the classic protest track by Bob Dylan with Maggie's Farm. And I'm not sure about you, so hopefully I'm not offending anybody by saying this, but I feel like I might enjoy the Rage Against the Machine cover of that song more than the original. I know, crazy. All right, I'm Anthony Skangen. I'm filling in for CeCe Mitchell today, and this is the brand new one from Freako. It's called 7 Degrees.

0: G.O.D. and the Broken Ribs from Jack White. Jack White's actually going on a North American tour this fall, and a lot of the dates are sold out, but I'm pretty sure you can still get tickets to a show at the Armory in Minneapolis. You're tuned to Studio One, and I'm Anthony Skanga.
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Pete Townsend with his 1982 track, Slit Skirts. Speaking of Pete Townsend, that always gets me thinking of The Who because, of course, he was the guitarist in the group. But about 2 or 3 weeks ago, it was the anniversary of when Who drummer Keith Moon famously hired out a bunch of New York City cab drivers to block off the block of the hotel he was staying at so he could throw all the furniture out the window of the room he was in. There you go. There's some fun rock and roll trivia for your Monday afternoon. Valerie June got things started in that block with Shakedown, and now we're going to hear from Mountjoy teaming up with Gigi Perez. This is In the Middle.

0: Probably one of the biggest songs of the 90s there, that was R.E.M. with Losing My Religion. We also heard from Genesis Owuzu with his track Stampede. And if you haven't heard Genesis's new album, Red Starwu and the Worldwide Scourge, I highly recommend it. It was awesome. Probably one of my favorites of the year. All right, you've got it tuned to Studio One.
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0: Tony Daner and I spoke with Josh Ritter, who you just heard there with Wolves, and you can check out that interview and many more over at studio1.org. We've got Sookie Waterhouse on the way.
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Back in Love by Sookie Waterhouse. Don't forget, you can catch her at Hinterland this August. She's performing on the final day along with other Studio One favorites Wet Leg and Geese. Not sure if you knew this about Sookie Waterhouse, but she has a baby with actor Robert Pattinson, who, in case you didn't know, plays Batman. So there is a possibility that Batman could be spotted in Iowa this summer. I will be keeping my eyes peeled. Now, this is a deep cut from The Clash.

0: That was Iowa's very own William Elliott Whitmore with Old Devils. At the start of that set, we heard the track Pressure Drop by The Clash, which is one you do not hear from that band every day. I love playing that song. We also heard Tales of Brave Ulysses from Cream, which of course was led by Eric Clapton way back in the late 60s. On the way, we're going to hear from Fiona Apple and Joseph.
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We had some great tracks in that last set. Starting things off was Grace Ives with her new one, Avalanche. Following that was Fiona Apple with Shadowboxer off her classic 1996 album, Tidal, which if you've never listened to Tidal, I highly recommend it. It's probably one of the best of the 90s. The one we just heard was Joseph, and Tony Daner and I actually chatted with Joseph earlier in the year. You can hear that interview over at studio1.org. This next one is Gorillaz, and it's called The Moon Cave, and sonically, it goes a lot of places, so hope you like it.

0: Monkey Gone to Heaven by the Pixies. That comes off my personal favorite Pixies album, Doolittle, which, you know what, I'll say it, is probably the band's best album. I'm Anthony Skanga, and you've got it tuned to Studio One. We'll hear from Casey Musgraves and Arlo Parks on the way.
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0: Rainbow Kitten Surprise there with Dang. Don't forget that you can catch Rainbow Kitten Surprise live at the Vibrant Music Hall on July 8th. Studio One is a co-presenter of that show, so if you're there, make sure to stop by and say hello. One of us will be there, and we would love to hear from you. On the way, we're going to hear from Geese and Lily Allen, so keep it tuned.
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Tori Amos is back with her 18th studio album, In Times of Dragons, and that was the lead single, Stronger Together. Tony Daner recently wrote a great piece on that track, and you can read all about it over at studio1.org. This next track is by Geese, who recently found themselves the subject of some internet commotion because it came out that their PR had been employing bots to push their songs in social media algorithms. Not sure what to make of that, but I seriously doubt they are the only band doing it. Anyways, this is Cobra here on Studio One.

0: the latest from Death Cab for Cutie. That was Riptides from their upcoming album, I Built You a Tower, which will be out in just a few weeks. Really looking forward to that one. All right, on the way, we're going to hear a deep one from the super freak himself, Rick James. So you better keep it tuned because you are not going to want to miss Rick James.
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4: Well, all right, you squares, it's time you smoked. Fire up this funk and let's have a toke. It'll make you dance to some of everything.

That was Till Tuesday with Voices Carry, and for the longest time, I had no idea that that was Amy Mann as the lead singer. Once I found out, it was one of those, oh yeah, duh, that's clearly Amy Mann. Speaking of Amy Mann, don't forget Studio One is a co-presenter of Amy's show at the Englert Theater in Iowa City on July 22nd. I've mentioned it before, but if you're at any of the shows that we're co-presenters of, stop by and say hello. One of us will be there, and we'd love to hear from you. This next track is by British group Lime Garden, and it's a fun one. It also has what I would refer to as some serious Seinfeld bass, so I hope you hear it too.

0: Stone Temple Pilots there with Big Empty from their 1994 album Purple, which put them on the map and was a huge record for the band, probably one of the more popular ones in the 90s, right up there with Nevermind and Pearl Jam's 10. Not sure if you've ever seen footage of Stone Temple Pilots frontman Scott Weiland performing live, but whoa, he could turn it on. Turned into some kind of like lizard human and was just like going crazy. Definitely worth looking up some of their live performances from back in the day. You're listening to Studio One, and we're going to hear from Spoon in just a little bit.
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0: Between. That comes off the band's 1982 album, Avalon, which is one of those classic 80s albums, definitely worth a listen if you're into that kind of vibe. 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

That was the latest from Beck with his track Ride Lonesome. It sounds like he's a lonesome guy on that one. He definitely knows how to write a solid sad song, but then turn around and write something like Loser or Sex Laws. Beck is definitely an eclectic guy and hoping to catch him on tour later this year. On the way, we're going to hear a classic from the Kinks, which has been misinterpreted by many, but I'll let you guess which one that is. First, this is Phoenix going all the way back to 2013 with their track Entertainment.

0: That was Iowa's very own Swampland Jewels with their track Spanish Road. Last year at Ingersoll Live, we had Swampland Jewels on the stage. They closed out the night, and it was a fun show. It felt like, basically, I was in New Orleans, like I was walking down the French Quarter. Definitely worth checking them out if you have the time. They put on a great performance. I'm Anthony Skanga, and you're listening to Studio One. And on the way, we'll hear from U2 and Mitski.
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Back in 2023, I was lucky to catch you two at the Sphere in Las Vegas. I had gotten a free ticket, which was cool in and of itself, and I was in the city for work, so I said, why not? Anyways, if you haven't seen a show at the Sphere, it's pretty cool, but it also takes away from the band. It's like they become secondary to the visuals, which definitely happened with you two. I kind of feel like the best band to play there would be Pink Floyd, and I'm not sure that would ever happen. Anyways, this is a new one from Charlotte Cornfield. It's called Hurts Like Hell here on Studio One.

0: I don't think I'll ever hear that song and not be able to think of The Breakfast Club. I just imagine the freeze frame, fist pump in the air at the end, and the rest is history. It's just one of those tracks that's synonymous with the movie. I'm Anthony Skanga, and you're tuned to Studio One. On the way, we're going to hear from Kevin Morby.
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Wet Leg with another one from their excellent sophomore album, Moisturizer. That was Pokemon. Now, I don't know about you, but do you think that the two ladies in Wet Leg are Pokemon fans? Is that why they called the song Pokemon? Do you think

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The Afghan Whigs with a new song for the first time since 2022, House of I. And it was the Beatles getting this hour started. In case you missed it, Sir Paul McCartney has been making the late night rounds lately. He appeared on the season finale of Saturday Night Live and also the final ever late show with Stephen Colbert. I'm Tony Daynor. It's Studio One, 94.1 FM in Des Moines, online at studio1.org. Here with you on this Monday afternoon, The Strokes on the way from their upcoming new album. It'll be here next month. And we have the Black Keys right now. Peaches is their new covers collection. Here's their version of You Got to Lose.

0: The new album from The Strokes is going to be here in June. It's called Reality Awaits. Hope you don't mind the autotune, because it sounds like there's going to be quite a bit of it on this record. We just heard Going Shopping from The Strokes on Studio One. I'm Tony Daner, Goose on the way, and we'll hear from Low Cut Connie.
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time. Prince coming right after Elvis Costello here on Studio One 94.1 FM in Des Moines. You can take us with you anywhere with the Studio One app. I'm Tony Daner. We are wrapping up a three-day weekend. Back at it tomorrow morning. We have music on the way from Des Moines' Greg Wheeler and the Poly Mall Cops, who for the second year in a row will be playing at the Chroma 63 Festival. That is happening June 13th at the River Loop Amphitheater in downtown Waterloo. It's an exciting event. This year, the Rumors are going to be headlining. Other artists coming back include Jim Swim and The Value of Human Life. And Running Man's going to be there as well from the Quad Cities. That's Chroma 63 happening June 13th, downtown Cedar Falls. Goose coming up right after this one from Low Cut Connie, Living in the USA.

0: One of my all-time favorite live music moments on TV was when Nirvana played the MTV Video Music Awards. I think this was in 1993. I was still in high school. They played that song, Lithium. Kurt Cobain changed some of the words to things you can't really say anymore. And Chris Novoselic threw his bass up in the air. It came down and hit him in the head, and he just kind of wandered off the stage. It looks like he was okay. Nirvana and Lithium on Studio One. Right after new music from Goose, they've got a new record coming in June called Big Modern. That was Good to Be. I'm Tony Daner. Coming up on Studio One, Arctic Monkeys off of the Help 2 album. It's a benefit for the international charity War Child. We'll also hear Fleet Foxes and Des Moines' Greg Wheeler and the Poly Mall Cops. 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

0: Graham Parsons and Emmylou Harris coming right after Fleet Foxes with Mykonos here on Studio One. I'm Tony Daner. The new one from Thundercat and Mac Miller is coming up, and we'll hear a Studio One live recording of the Quad Cities band Subatlantic.
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Thundercat and the late Mac Miller on Studio One, a collaboration they recorded before Mac Miller passed away in 2018. She Knows Too Much. It's on Thundercat's new album, Distracted. I'm Tony Daner. It's Studio One. Weird Nightmare coming up off of the new album. It's out now. And Ramones right after this one from The New Pornographers, going back a few years. This is the title track from Brill Bruisers.

0: from the Quad Cities. That's the band Subatlantic on Studio One. I have a soft spot for this band because I'm also from the Quad Cities and we're about the same age. That's a Studio One live recording of Subatlantic, the song Carol. I'm Tony Daner. Coming up on Studio One, we have music from Cutworms, Vance Joy, and Weird Nightmare.
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Fascination in the Dark from Vance Joy coming after Alanis Morris set. And we heard Weird Nightmare there from Toronto, Where I Belong from the album Hoopla. I'm Tony Daynor. It's Studio One, 94.1 FM in Des Moines. We are wrapping up a three-day weekend. Well, most of us are. Shout out to everyone who worked over the past 3 days. Even though it's Monday, it's not too early to think about next weekend and the next live music you're going to be checking out. And that's where Studio One can help. We have a list of upcoming concerts over on the Studio One app. CeCe Mitchell's the one who keeps that list current. We have shows coming up all over Iowa, and we include Omaha and the Quad Cities in there as well. We've got local shows in there, big shows coming up like the Last Dinner Party at the Valor Ballroom, co-presented by Studio One. And if you think there's a show we're missing, let us know. Shoot us an email, studio1@iowapublicradio.org. We have Noah Kahn coming up off of his terrific new album. We'll also hear Courtney Barnett later on, and The Shins right after Cutworms. This is Evil Twin.

0: on a Monday. It's Blue Monday from New Order on Studio One. And that was The Shins, Sea Legs. I'm Tony Daner, the great Leonard Cohen coming up, and we'll also hear from Muse and Courtney Barnett.
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0: Stay in Your Lane from Courtney Barnett off of her newest album, Creature of Habit. And we heard Muse, that was Be With You from their upcoming record, The Wow Signal. I'm Tony Daner, music on the way from Monrovia and J. Jerome 87 on Studio One.
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1: Well, the good times come to the thimble, said an eye feel the blue. 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

J. Jerome 87 on Studio One, also known as Joe Newman of the band Alt J. He has a new solo record coming called The Canyon. 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Online, it's studio1.org. I'm Tony Daner. It's a three-day weekend for lots of folks, but not everyone. We do understand that. Shout out to everyone who is working over this three-day weekend. That said, if you are firing up the grill right now, there's some great music coming up from Monrovia and Caroline Rose. And here's Florence and the Machine from the album Everybody Scream that came out back on Halloween. Here's Sympathy Magic.

0: Monrovia is going to be at Woolies in September, and that's going to be a real special show. I've seen him and his band perform a very brief set. Hope to make it to that one. Monrovia's album is called Bloodline. We just heard Heavy Foot. I'm Tony Daner. We have the latest from Lucy Dacus and Caroline Rose on the way.
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Going back to 1982 for that one from the English band The, a name they clearly came up with before they had to worry about Google and search engine optimization and all of that stuff. Was it a simpler time? I don't know. I was very, very young in 1982. Right before the, that was Milky Chance here on Studio One, 94.1 FM in Des Moines. Online, it's studio1.org. I'm Tony Daner, happy to be here with you on Monday. Coming up, we have Pictoria Vark, a one-time Grinnell College student who has moved on to do great things. We'll also hear Iron and Wine, who were in Iowa City not all that long ago, playing at the Engler Theater. There's photos over on Instagram at IPR Studio One. And the new one from Lucy Dacus is coming up as well. Right now, we're going to hear Caroline Rose. You just never know what you're going to get with Caroline Rose, which makes her such a fascinating artist. This is Yip Yip Yow.

0: I saw Veruca Salt in concert back in, it must have been 1997. They were playing at the Mark of the Quad Cities. Shout out to everyone who remembers that place. I honestly don't remember what it's called now. They were opening for Bush, and of course they did that one, Seether. And that was right after the new one from Lucy Dacus, Planting Tomatoes. I'm Tony Daner. We have The Cure and Iron and Wine coming up here on Studio One.
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0: That's Bjork here on Studio One. And it was The Cure off of the album Songs of a Lost World, which came out in 2024. It was The Cure's first album in 15 or 16 years. One of the best records of 2024 and one of the best The Cure had put out in a long time. We heard A Fragile Thing, and those the props in there as well with Arrow. I'm Tony Daner. We have a classic from Joni Mitchell coming up and a new one from the Chicago band Freako.
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still around. That is the Chicago band Freako on Studio One. Their new album is called Something Worth Waiting For. Freako is becoming one of our favorite bands here at Studio One. Check out this record if you haven't already. I'm Tony Daner. It's Studio One. I'm here for another hour on this Monday before Aaron Fuller takes over at 7 o'clock. We have the Last Dinner Party coming up this hour, who are going to be in West Des Moines next week. They've got a new single out, too, so that is just awesome timing. We'll also hear Buffalo Traffic Jam and Joni Mitchell with a classic right after the Fugees.

0: From Des Moines, that's William J. Locker, Between the Lines here on Studio One. I'm Tony Daner. We have Buffalo Traffic Jam and Lambrini Girls coming up. Also a new one from The Last Dinner Party.
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appearing at the campfire stage at this year's Hinterland Festival. That's Buffalo Traffic Jam with Fool's Gold. Coming after Skee-Lo and a new one from The Last Dinner Party, who are going to be at the Valor Ballroom on Thursday, June 4th, co-presented by Studio One. That's their new single, Big Dog. I'm Tony Daner. It's Studio One, 94.1 FM in Des Moines. Take us with you anywhere with the Studio One app. I'm here till 7 o'clock. Before then, we will hear music from Biba Doobie and the Marias. And Citizen Cope coming up right after this one from Lambrini Girls, who have rescheduled some of their dates after their lead singer suffered a head injury that forced them to pull out of Coachella. Glad to see him back at it. Here's Lambrini Girls, Cult of Celebrity.

0: Camper Van Beethoven coming after Citizen Cope off of his album, The Clarence Greenwood Recordings. It was Sideways. I'm Tony Daner. A couple of cool collaborations on the way. We have Mumford & Sons with Hozier on the way, and we'll hear from Biba Doobie with the Marias.
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Aaron Fuller's coming in at 7 o'clock. I'll be back tomorrow at 3. This is Biba Doobie, the new song featuring the Marias, All I Did Was Dream of You.

0: Human beings have been making music for tens of thousands of years. It brings us together. It has the power to communicate emotions and ideas. 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I'm Raina Duras. 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